0: me about Islam. For those who want to learn about and practice Islam, the religion that fully encompasses human nature and the purpose of creation, the program Tell Me About Islam is about to begin.
1: The Treaty of Hudaybiyah. Quraysh had tried to destroy Islam, but had failed. The number of Muslims grew, and their armies increased from 300 at the Battle of Badr, 700 at the Battle of Uhud, to 3,000 at the Battle of the Trench. After the annual fast of Ramadan, the Prophet ﷺ had a dream which indicated that the Muslims should go to Mecca for the pilgrimage. 1,400 Muslims got ready to go with him on the lesser pilgrimage called the Umrah. They dressed in white and went unarmed to show Quraysh that they had come to make the pilgrimage and not to fight. When Quraysh heard that the Prophet ﷺ was on his way, they sent troops with Khalid ibn al-Walid to stop the Muslims from entering the city. To avoid meeting this small army, the Prophet ﷺ changed his route and led the men through rugged mountain passes. When they reached easier ground, he told them, "Say, we ask Allah's forgiveness and we repent towards Him." At Hudaybiyah, south of Mecca, the Prophet's camel knelt down and refused to go any further. The Muslims thought she was either stubborn or tired, but the Prophet ﷺ said, "The same power that once stopped the elephant from entering Mecca is now stopping us." He then ordered them to make camp, which they did, although they all hoped they would travel on to the sacred Kaaba the following day. On setting up camp, the believers were dismayed to find that the springs were almost dry. When he heard this, the Messenger of Allah sallallahu alaihi wasallam instructed a man named Najiyah to take the bowl of water in which he had performed his ablutions. When he heard this, the Messenger of Allah sallallahu alaihi wasallam instructed a man called Najiyah to take the bowl of water in which he had performed his ablutions, pour it into the hollows where the small amount of spring water lay, and steer it with his arrows. When he heard this, the Messenger of Allah sallallahu alaihi wasallam instructed a man called Najiyah to take the bowl of water in which he had performed his ablutions, pour it into the hollows where the small amount of spring water lay, and stir it with his arrows. Najiyah did as he was told, and the fresh water gushed up so suddenly that he was hardly able to get out of the way in time. Messengers were sent to Quraysh to tell them that the Muslims had come only for the pilgrimage, to worship Allah at the Holy Kaaba, and that they wanted to enter the city peacefully. But Quraysh took no notice. Finally, the Prophet's son-in-law, Uthman ibn Affan, a wise and respected man, was chosen to go, and the Muslims settled down to wait and see what news he would bring back. After they had waited a long time, the Muslims became very worried. At last, they decided that he must have been killed. A state similar to that of revelation then came upon the Prophet sallallahu alaihi wasallam. He gathered the Muslims around him under a tree and asked them to swear their allegiance to him, which they did. This pact, which is mentioned in the Quran, became known as the Treaty of Ridwan, which means paradise. Shortly after, Uthman ibn Affan returned, and the Muslims were relieved to see that no harm had come to him. Some Meccan warriors tried to attack the Muslim camp, but were captured and brought before the Prophet ﷺ, who gave them when they promised to stop attacking the Muslims. Some Meccan warriors tried to attack the Muslim camp,

but were captured and brought before the Prophet sallallahu alaihi wasallam, who forgave them when they promised to stop attacking the Muslims. Soon after this, official messengers came from Quraysh and talks began for a peaceful settlement. A man called Suhail ibn Amr was sent by the Meccans to work out a treaty. When the Prophet ﷺ asked Ali to write, "In the name of Allah, the Most Gracious, the Most Merciful," on the top of the page, Suhail objected, saying, "Write only, Bismika Allahumma," as in your name, O Allah. "I don't know him as Al-Rahman, the Most Gracious, Al-Rahim, the Most Merciful." The Prophet ﷺ agreed and dictated, "This is a treaty between Muhammad, the Messenger of Allah, and Suhail ibn Amr." "Stop," cried Suhail. "I don't believe that you are Rasulullah, the Messenger of Allah. If I thought you were Allah's Messenger, I wouldn't be fighting against you, would I?" Calmly, the Prophet ﷺ agreed that he should be referred to in the treaty as Muhammad, son of Abdullah. The Muslims were very upset at this, and Umar furiously cried out, "Are you not Allah's Messenger, and are we not Muslims? How can we accept such treatment when we are right and they are wrong? This will make people laugh at our religion." But the Prophet ﷺ knew what was best, and the Treaty of Hudaybiyah was signed. In this treaty, the two sides agreed to stop fighting for a period of 10 years. It was also agreed that the Muslims should go back to Medina immediately, but that they could return the following year for the pilgrimage. This pilgrimage would last 3 days. In addition, the treaty allowed Muslims wishing to leave Islam and return to Mecca to do so. It also permitted Meccans to leave and become Muslims, provided they had the permission of their guardians. The Muslims agreed to send any Meccan who did not have their guardian's permission back to Mecca. Suhail's son had come with his father with the idea of joining the Prophet ﷺ, but when the treaty was signed, he was, of course, forced to return to Mecca. He cried bitterly. The Prophet ﷺ said, "O Abu Jandal, be patient and control yourself. Allah will provide relief and find a way out for you and others like you." The majority of the Muslims were very disappointed when they heard the terms of the agreement and thought that it should not have been accepted. They did not realize that this was in fact a great victory for the Prophet ﷺ, which Allah would later confirm in a revelation. The agreement made sure that the following year they would enter Mecca peacefully, and in time would result in Muslims becoming stronger and more respected throughout Arabia. At the time the treaty was signed, the Muslims could not have foreseen that the number of people who would travel to Medina to become Muslims in the following year would be greater than in all the years before. Before the Muslims departed, they followed the Prophet's example of making sacrifice and either shaving or cutting their hair. Even though they were unable to visit the sacred mosque, their pilgrimage was accepted by Allah because it had been their true intention. On the return journey to Medina, the victory chapter of the Quran was revealed to the Prophet ﷺ. It begins, "In the name of Allah, the Beneficent, the Merciful. Surely we have given you, O Muhammad, a clear victory, that Allah may forgive you your sin, that which is past and that which is to come, and may complete His blessings upon you, and may guide you on the right path, and that Allah may help you with mighty help." Now, most of those who left Mecca to join the Prophet ﷺ without the consent of their guardians and were turned back by him as agreed, did not in fact return to Mecca, but lived instead in groups along the seashore. There, they were joined by others who had left Mecca, but these groups began to endanger Quraysh caravans, which were passing by, and disrupt their trade. Because of this, Quraysh told the Prophet ﷺ that if he wanted to take these new Muslims, they would not ask for them to be returned. The young men, therefore, joined the Prophet ﷺ, and the people in Mecca and Medina grew more at ease with one another. The young men from the seashore were shortly followed by those Muslims who were still living in Abyssinia, and soon the numbers of believers in Medina had doubled. About this time, Khalid ibn al-Walid, the great warrior who had defeated the Muslims at Uhud, set out from Mecca for Medina. Along the way, he met Amr ibn al-As, the clever speaker who had persuaded the Muslims when they fled to Abyssinia. Amr, who had attempted to find asylum in Abyssinia, had just returned from that country, the Negus having urged him to enter Islam. He asked Khalid, "Where are you going?" Khalid replied, "The way has become clear. The man is certainly a prophet, and by Allah, I am going to become a Muslim. How much longer?"

0: Or should I delay? Amr ibn al-As answered, I am traveling for the same reason. So they both traveled on to Medina to join the Prophet sallallahu alaihi wasallam. The two men were, however, worried about meeting the Prophet sallallahu alaihi wasallam because of having fought against the Muslims in the past. Therefore, when Amr came before Allah's Messenger, he said, O Prophet, will my past faults be forgiven and no mention made of what has gone before? The Prophet sallallahu alaihi wasallam replied, Amr, Islam wipes away everything that happened before, as does the Hijrah. A year after the signing of the Treaty of Hudaybiyah, the Prophet ﷺ was able to lead 2,000 pilgrims in the Umrah. Quraysh vacated Mecca and watched the rites from the hills above the city. The agreed period of 3 days was observed, after which the Muslims returned to Medina.
1: That's it for Tell Me About Islam today. We look forward to you joining us again for the next program.

Tell me about Islam. Are you ready to learn about Islam? 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

0: me about Islam. For those who want to learn about and practice Islam, the religion that fully encompasses human nature and the purpose of creation, the program Tell Me About Islam is about to begin.
1: The Treaty of Hudaybiyah. Quraysh had tried to destroy Islam, but had failed. The number of Muslims grew, and their armies increased from 300 at the Battle of Badr, 700 at the Battle of Uhud, to 3,000 at the Battle of the Trench. After the annual fast of Ramadan, the Prophet ﷺ had a dream which indicated that the Muslims should go to Mecca for the pilgrimage. 1,400 Muslims got ready to go with him on the lesser pilgrimage called the Umrah. They dressed in white and went unarmed to show Quraysh that they had come to make the pilgrimage and not to fight. When Quraysh heard that the Prophet ﷺ was on his way, they sent troops with Khalid ibn al-Walid to stop the Muslims from entering the city. To avoid meeting this small army, the Prophet ﷺ changed his route and led the men through rugged mountain passes. When they reached easier ground, he told them, "Say, we ask Allah's forgiveness and we repent towards Him." At Hudaybiyah, south of Mecca, the Prophet's camel knelt down and refused to go any further. The Muslims thought she was either stubborn or tired, but the Prophet ﷺ said, "The same power that once stopped the elephant from entering Mecca is now stopping us." He then ordered them to make camp, which they did, although they all hoped they would travel on to the sacred Kaaba the following day. On setting up camp, the believers were dismayed to find that the springs were almost dry. When he heard this, the Messenger of Allah sallallahu alaihi wasallam instructed a man named Najiyah to take the bowl of water in which he had performed his ablutions. When he heard this, the Messenger of Allah sallallahu alaihi wasallam instructed a man called Najiyah to take the bowl of water in which he had performed his ablutions, pour it into the hollows where the small amount of spring water lay, and stir it with his arrows. When he heard this, the Messenger of Allah sallallahu alaihi wasallam instructed a man called Najiyah to take the bowl of water in which he had performed his ablutions, pour it into the hollows where the small amount of spring water lay, and stir it with his arrows. Najiyah did as he was told, and the fresh water gushed up so suddenly that he was hardly able to get out of the way in time. Messengers were sent to Quraysh to tell them that the Muslims had come only for the pilgrimage, to worship Allah at the Holy Kaaba, and that they wanted to enter the city peacefully. But Quraysh took no notice. Finally, the Prophet's son-in-law, Uthman ibn Affan, a wise and respected man, was chosen to go, and the Muslims settled down to wait and see what news he would bring back. After they had waited a long time, the Muslims became very worried. At last, they decided that he must have been killed. A state similar to that of revelation then came upon the Prophet sallallahu alaihi wasallam. He gathered the Muslims around him under a tree and asked them to swear their allegiance to him, which they did. This pact, which is mentioned in the Quran, became known as the Treaty of Ridwan, which means paradise. Shortly after, Uthman ibn Affan returned, and the Muslims were relieved to see that no harm had come to him. Some Meccan warriors tried to attack the Muslim camp, but were captured and brought before the Prophet sallallahu alaihi wasallam, who gave them when they promised to stop attacking the Muslims. Some Meccan warriors tried to attack the Muslim camp, but were captured and brought before the Prophet sallallahu alaihi wasallam, who forgave them when they promised to stop attacking the Muslims. Soon after this, official messengers came from Quraysh and talks began for a peaceful settlement. A man called Suhail ibn

0: Amr was sent by the Meccans to work out a treaty. When the Prophet ﷺ asked Ali to write, "In the name of Allah, the Most Gracious, the Most Merciful," on the top of the page, Suhail objected, saying, "Write only, Bismika Allahumma," as in your name, O Allah. "I don't know him as Al-Rahman, the Most Gracious, Al-Rahim, the Most Merciful." The Prophet ﷺ agreed and dictated, "This is a treaty between Muhammad, the Messenger of Allah, and Suhail ibn Amr." "Stop," cried Suhail. "I don't believe that you are Rasulullah, the Messenger of Allah. If I thought you were Allah's Messenger, I wouldn't be fighting against you, would I?" Calmly, the Prophet ﷺ agreed that he should be referred to in the treaty as Muhammad, son of Abdullah. The Muslims were very upset at this, and Umar furiously cried out, "Are you not Allah's Messenger, and are we not Muslims? How can we accept such treatment when we are right and they are wrong? This will make people laugh at our religion." But the Prophet ﷺ knew what was best, and the Treaty of Hudaybiyah was signed. In this treaty, the two sides agreed to stop fighting for a period of 10 years. It was also agreed that the Muslims should go back to Medina immediately, but that they could return the following year for the pilgrimage. This pilgrimage would last 3 days. In addition, the treaty allowed Muslims wishing to leave Islam and return to Mecca to do so. It also permitted Meccans to leave and become Muslims, provided they had the permission of their guardians. The Muslims agreed to send any Meccan who did not have their guardian's permission back to Mecca. Suhail's son had come with his father with the idea of joining the Prophet ﷺ, but when the treaty was signed, he was, of course, forced to return to Mecca. He cried bitterly. The Prophet ﷺ said, "O Abu Jandal, be patient and control yourself. Allah will provide relief and find a way out for you and others like you." The majority of the Muslims were very disappointed when they heard the terms of the agreement and thought that it should not have been accepted. They did not realize that this was in fact a great victory for the Prophet ﷺ, which Allah would later confirm in a revelation. The agreement made sure that the following year they would enter Mecca peacefully, and in time would result in Muslims becoming stronger and more respected throughout Arabia. At the time the treaty was signed, the Muslims could not have foreseen that the number of people who would travel to Medina to become Muslims in the following year would be greater than in all the years before. Before the Muslims departed, they followed the Prophet's example of making sacrifice and either shaving or cutting their hair. Even though they were unable to visit the sacred mosque, their pilgrimage was accepted by Allah because it had been their true intention. On the return journey to Medina, the victory chapter of the Quran was revealed to the Prophet ﷺ. It begins, "In the name of Allah, the Beneficent, the Merciful. Surely we have given you, O Muhammad, a clear victory, that Allah may forgive you your sin, that which is past and that which is to come, and may complete His blessings upon you, and may guide you on the right path, and that Allah may help you with mighty help." Now, most of those who left Mecca to join the Prophet ﷺ without the consent of their guardians and were turned back by him as agreed, did not in fact return to Mecca, but lived instead in groups along the seashore. There they were joined by others who had left Mecca, but these groups began to endanger Quraysh caravans, which were passing by, and disrupted their trade. Because of this, Quraysh told the Prophet ﷺ that if he wanted to take these new Muslims, they would not ask for them to be returned. The young men, therefore, joined the Prophet ﷺ, and the people in Mecca and Medina grew more at ease with one another. The young men from the seashore were shortly followed by those Muslims who were still living in Abyssinia, and soon the numbers of believers in Medina had doubled. About this time, Khalid ibn al-Walid, the great warrior who had defeated the Muslims at Uhud, set out from Mecca for Medina. Along the way, he met Amr ibn al-As, the clever speaker who had persuaded the Muslims when they fled to Abyssinia. Amr, who had attempted to find asylum in Abyssinia, had just returned from that country, the Negus having urged him to enter Islam. He asked Khalid, "Where are you going?" Khalid replied, "The way has become clear. The man is certainly a prophet, and by Allah, I am going to become a Muslim. How much longer should I delay?" Amr ibn al-As answered, "I am traveling for the same reason." So they both traveled on to Medina to join the Prophet ﷺ. The two men were, however, worried about meeting the Prophet ﷺ because of having fought against the Muslims in the past. Therefore, when Amr came before Allah's Messenger, he said, O Prophet, will my past faults be forgiven and no mention made of what has gone before? The Prophet ﷺ replied, Amr, Islam wipes away everything that happened before, as does the Hijrah. A year after the signing of the Treaty of Hudaybiyah, the Prophet ﷺ was able to lead 2,000 pilgrims in the Umrah. Quraysh vacated Mecca and watched the rites from the hills above the city. The agreed period of 3 days was observed, after which the Muslims returned to Medina.
1: That's it for Tell Me About Islam today. We look forward to you joining us again for the next program.